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4: Heading down from Conway, 501 is moving well near 701. It's also quite riding toward Red Hill toward 544. And if you're continuing in toward Myrtle Beach, you'll find that up to speed all the way toward the 17 bypass, as well as toward Business 7.
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6: This is a News 13 Network weather update. I'm meteorologist Hannah Rauner. Temperatures are starting in the upper 60s away from the coast and lower 70s for the beaches. We are going to be dealing with a couple of clouds for today and an isolated shower, but overall it's dry, still hot, and a little humid. The high is 86. Stay tuned to News 13 in this radio park.
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18: Reaction Monday continues, and before we get to applying their standards, South Carolina standards, for how they win football games to the game on Saturday, we'll go back out to the AAA Heating and Air phone lines. Ernest is on the line with us this morning. Good morning, Ernest. Welcome to the early game.
19: Good morning. Okay, since 2023, Shane Beamer has given up big leads in multiple games, and we have lost. This game, again, you're up, you lose. It's starting off like last season. Are we going to go the first couple games and lose and then maybe turn it around? I mean, I feel like we're wasting talent. Lenore Sellers was brought in. He was supposed to be a hype for a Heisman. Where did that go? Like you said, where is the drive that we had to where people feared us? Oh, we have a streak in Williams-Brice. It's a Brown streak. Preston, I'm gonna go with like you said, tale of two halves. One half we come out, we're dominating. The next time we're flat. I mean, I feel like I'm watching Major League. Oh, Gamecocks, Lamecocks, you are the Shamecocks. Maybe we can turn this around and win something. But right now, we are horrible. We are wasting talent. And if we go like last season, you know, the first couple games we're losing, then you get rid of the offensive coordinator. If we do this the next couple games and keep losing, it's not the coordinator, it's the coach. And yep. Like I said, we're wasting talent. We have the talent, but we're wasting it.
18: Yeah, appreciate the call, Ernest. Ernest.
20: Solid. Good start.
18: I could tell my man had those lines ready.
20: Good start. Yeah, I think that's a fair start. I do think it's I think everything's worth being questioned. I think the coaching staff is worth being questioned. I also think the level of talent is worth being questioned. Because it's not talent until it produces on the field. And talent is great unless you, and if it does not produce on the field, then I don't think we can contribute or attribute the talent that they may or may not have had. Now, how do you parse that? Do you parse that in coaching or development or whatever the case is? That's where it gets tricky. But I do think everything after that performance, after where we are, is up for discussion and examining.
18: Yeah, everything, your entire process.
20: Everything.
18: Yeah.
20: Everybody, everything, every particular piece of the puzzle.
18: Another reason why this game was so big is the sense of urgency is now. It would have been pretty urgent anyway. Just because, like, the schedule wasn't going to change if you won or lost. But how you feel about your team going into those games was going to change based off of how you performed in this particular test. We'll go back out to the AAA Heating and Air phone lines. We have Ray on the line. Good morning, Ray. Welcome to the early game.
21: Good morning. Guys, always love it when a fan of an opponent says, you need to keep your coach. I tell you, that's as rich as it gets. But anyway, just get into the game. And, yeah, you know, you have to talk about the numbers. I mean, in our last nine conference games, we won one. Now, we're talking year 5 and 6. And like you said, Josiah, at one time in our home stadium, they outscored us 41-7. That can never happen. I am so concerned right now, and this is really kind of reverse. I know Norris had those two picks, but from an offensive point of view, we didn't do bad. But defensively, I don't think we can hold anybody out with our secondary. I mean, and I don't know how. I don't know, you know, it's the defensive coordinator, the secondary coach, how in the world you could put those two receivers and you could just have your corners on an island out there with that speed and everything. That was absolutely mind-blowing. I don't know what's going to happen here, but There's an old saying, things are about to get ugly. I think they already are ugly. I don't know what's going to happen. I'm going to pull for them all the way. But, you know, things are getting bad here. And, you know, and these fans that are blaming Lenoris, I think they need backup a little bit. He's by far our best opportunity, or he wouldn't be out there. We know what he can do. Yeah, did he have two terrible passes? Absolutely. Absolutely. But, you know, we got to stay behind this team. But I'm disappointed. And thanks to Ray Tanner, we're stuck with Beamer. I mean, even after this year, we can't pay $22.7 million. I don't know that we can. Maybe we can. But I'm going to tell you right now, I'm going to go way off the chain here. I think our state legislation needs to come up with a law, because this is a public school. This is a public school. They need to come up with a law where you cannot give these coaches 4 years of salary guaranteed. Give them a lifetime contract, but not that much money, because this is absolutely ridiculous. But that's all I got to say. Thank you, guys.
18: Appreciate the call, Ray.
20: Appreciate it, Ray. So let's go. We'll get to the numbers here in 1 second. But I think the idea of what Ray said was Lenoris is the best opportunity for the team to win. And I think we know that, because when Lenoris's helmet came off in the first quarter of the game on the first third down, instead of running Cutter Woods in to make a play, they elected to take a timeout. I didn't have a problem with that, but I do think that it was an exposition into what the coach's psyche is as far as evaluating what the team think. What did you think?
18: Similar. At first, I was like, are we just not getting the play in? Because I chose to believe they did it so they could get Lenoris back in the game. Because there was no way you're burning a second timeout.
20: Oh, yeah. The first one. And then we went to the second one that happened also.
18: Yeah. I mean, you burned all three times. That one, I don't love that. I liked how you moved the ball the first couple drives. I did not love having to burn timeouts there. You only get three, a half, not a quarter, a half. The timeouts don't reset once you get into half number two. And I know first half timeouts don't mean as much as second half timeouts, but I'm one that likes to manipulate possessions a little bit. Would have loved to have had them later in the first half to try to give yourself time.
20: At the end of the first half. We saw where if we could have had a timeout, things might have changed and been a little bit different.
18: I did find myself going, it would be nice to have those timeouts right about now.
20: But I do think that was a peek into what the offensive coaching staff thinks, or maybe what their confidence is. But it was the first third down of the game, first big third down. His helmet comes off on the second down. You need to have a play. They elected to take a timeout so they could get him ready. And they got the first down. Things moved forward. So I wasn't mad at that, but I do think it was a little bit of an insight into what the team thinks, what the coaching staff thinks, and how they're going to see this squad moving forward.
18: And when it comes to the offense, too, Ray said that, you know, he didn't think the offense, you know, was a problem. And the offensive numbers in totality were good. But what kills you is a three and out to start and then back-to-back interceptions. That took you out of it. At a certain point in the game, when you realized you weren't going to be able to stop Mississippi State, you were going to have to win a track meet, which is something we thought might happen, even with your defense. And I'm, like Ray, not a fan of maybe having your corners on an island all game. At a certain point, an adjustment needs to be made to where, hey, we might need to get some help somewhere. And you tried to do that, and then you had a miscommunication probably by your most senior player on your defense, which is also something that cannot happen at any point. But offensively, you took yourself out of the game by a three and out in two straight interceptions. That way, when the third quarter all wrapped up, I think you ran 10 plays for like negative 15 yards in two picks. That took you out of it too. You could have moved the ball well the entire game, but sometimes football can be narrowed down to a handful of plays that separates one team from another. In that third quarter, by the way your defense played and miscommunicated, and gave up an easy touchdown, the easiest touchdown Camario's going to throw all year. And the way that you played on offense, especially how reckless you might have been or careless with the ball, was all the difference it took. All it took was that third quarter stretch. You could have survived a bad second quarter or a average fourth quarter. Could have survived it, but you can't have that type of third quarter. Now, real quick before we get out of here too, run the ball and stop the run, Mississippi State. 4.6 yards per rush, sack adjusted. South Carolina, 4.5. Win the turnover battle. Mississippi State, only turn the ball over once. You turn it over twice. Play smart football. I think we're giving Mississippi State an edge there for some of the reasons that we just laid out. Dominate the fourth quarter. South Carolina did win the fourth quarter technically by way of that two-point conversion. So they had that. And then win the explosive play battle. Mississippi State, 12 explosives on offense. South Carolina, 11. So even by South Carolina standards that they hold themselves to and their own keys to win every single week, they almost got clean swept.
20: Correct.
18: And that would explain a lot about if that is your identity and your way to try to win games, that explains why we saw the score that we saw. Coming up next, though, we'll continue taking your calls, and then we'll look at whether or not this team lost this game in the first quarter or in the third quarter. We'll get real sports talky next here on The Early Game.
17: 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Columbia, Charleston, Florence, and Myrtle Beach. The Gamecocks rushed for over 400 yards, but the passing game struggled.
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17: Now the first test of the season comes up Saturday versus undefeated Mississippi State. 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
24: In Saucus, D-544 is moving well going north. There are no problems toward Highway 31 or toward Red Hill, either toward 501. 501, that's beginning to get a little bit busier. There are minor delays going south out of Red Hill near 544. That continues toward...
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7: It's Reaction Monday. So what are we going to do, Preston Thorne?
8: We're going to react.
7: We gonna react.
8: Respond, react.
7: That's right. Respond. A lot of R's for the big words of the day slash week.
8: Well, the difference is, if you want to get into real high level coaching, sports psychology, you have to respond to events as opposed to reacting to events.
7: Ooh.
8: Because responses are when you take the event in and you
9: and they're more
8: act
9: measured.
8: Accordingly. Mm-hmm. Reactions are what we're doing sometimes.
7: Yeah, the fans' job is to react.
8: Correct. Our job is to react.
7: Players' job is to respond.
8: Correct.
7: Yes, that is the distinction there. 803-404-6100. That's AAA Heating and Air phone lines. We'll go out to David. Good morning, David. Welcome to the early game.
10: Good morning. How y'all doing this morning?
7: Fantastic. How are you, brother?
10: I'm doing well. I've been better. I'm going to be the, I wouldn't say cautiously optimistic, but I came out of that game Saturday feeling like a Gamecock fan, bro.
8: Okay.
10: Because, I mean, just like y'all was saying, it gave me Texas A&M vibes. Tale of two halves. We came in playing well. Lenore's looking good, making okay decisions. You know, we didn't finish when we needed to, but, you know, we're still on the right path. Defense give up a couple plays. Okay, cool. You come back and respond. Bet, right?
7: Mm-hmm.
10: You know, they get you give up two touchdowns. Then you come back and you score again. But then Gamecock football comes back, right? Get the strip sack. Then we get a hand to the face. It was the right call. It was tough, though. It was a tough call.
7: Mm-hmm. I agree.
10: But, hey, it was the right call. Then you come out of halftime, act like you ain't even been on the field. Like y'all ain't never played all of your doggone lives. It's just ridiculous, man. It's like a repeating cycle over and over and over. Like, It's like we're in a time warp as Gamecock fans, going through watching the same games over and over again, just different logos. You know what I'm saying? At this point, it's just irritating to watch, and I can't even get mad no more. I'm just disappointed.
7: Oh, like, that's worse.
8: Oh no! Don't hit him with that. I'm not mad. I'm just disappointed. Yeah, and you might be right about that.
10: Yeah, because it's like I don't want to say you expect it. But you're not surprised anymore. I wasn't surprised at the end of the game because it's like you've seen the same story so many times. And as a fan, for me personally, I came into the year wanting to believe that we were going to do what we've been talking about all year. We're going to do what the things that we're supposed to. We got the people in the right positions. So especially when I seen Pete and Stewart coming to play, it's like, okay, they haven't been feeding us bull crap all this time. Mm-hmm. They actually have been coming, you know, getting mm-hmm. back the way they needed to. You know what I'm saying? But game three's under Shane Beamer is just we don't come to play. Because it's a pattern at this point.
8: Mm-hmm. Well, yeah.
7: Yeah, it certainly is. Yeah, appreciate the call, David. And I think what you're feeling and you're laying out there is echoed throughout the entire fan base of a lot of here we go agains, especially once that third quarter hit and you saw what felt like a completely different team than you did to begin the game.
8: So the response to that call, David, one on the back end, you're right. I was growing skeptical of the injury reports about Peak and Stewart as they progressed along, and I was like, all right, well, we'll just see. What we saw, and both of them played really well.
7: Yeah.
8: It looked like they're

0: a quick detour. We'll get back to Reaction Monday because Debo Williams is going to be coming in studio, and we're going to react to everything that happened in the 41-34 loss to Mississippi State. But for a palate cleanser, if we want to do the At Least We're Not Them, you hear the Paul Simon music. You hear 50 ways to lose a ball game because you didn't lose in the manner that NC State lost on Saturday. Teams that had the lead in possession of the ball with 10 seconds or less in college football, I think this is like in the last decade, we're like 1,046-0. But for some reason now, they're 1,046-1. Because with the ball backed up near their own goal line on a fourth down, up by three, it's 31-28 NC State. There's 6 seconds left. All you need to do is take a safety. All you got to do. But then this happened.
1: 6 seconds to burn here. Bailey is tackled with the ball. The ball came out, and Vanderbilt recovered the football. Caden Daniels forced a fumble.
0: And it's gone. NC State led for 59 minutes and 59 seconds, and Vanderbilt took their first lead of the game on that play, where C.J. Bailey is trying to kill time in the end zone, and instead of going down and taking the safety, gets hit, fumbles the ball, Vanderbilt recovers in the end zone, and snatches victory out of the claws of defeat.
2: That record was 1,046. 1,046-1 now. Yeah, this was amazing to watch because I was not watching this game, full disclosure, until I got two separate texts sent to me saying, oh my God. And I was like, what? I went and watched, and I still couldn't really figure out what was happening. And I was like, oh no. And as I texted you, Elijah, shout out to the legendary John McKissick, but I played high school football 27 years ago.
0: Many moons.
2: A long time ago. And every week we practiced taking a safety. It was something that we did every single week. It is a general precaution that you may have to do at any time. A safety, he could have ran out the back of the end zone. It would have been the same safety. There's all kinds of options that he had, and he picked the worst one.
0: He could have stepped a couple of steps back into the end zone, turned around and threw it and hit a fan, and it would not have mattered.
2: It would have been the same thing. Also, you take a safety because you don't feel like it's safe to punt. But hey, teams punt from the end zone every week. So they could have just punted.
0: Mm-hmm.
2: That would have been a fine thing to do also. But there was several options, and they picked the one that was so far off the menu that 1,046-1. This has literally never happened before.
0: No, it hasn't. That's the wild thing. There's literally, in that situation, only one thing you cannot do. And that was it. They found a way to do the one thing that you cannot do.
2: And it's so far down the list of things that could happen.
0: Dude, I'm sitting here watching this game because it's before, you know, Carolina kicks off. So I'm sitting in the press box and I got this game on my laptop. Jared Curtis throws that interception with less than a minute left. And I was like, that was the game.
2: Don't do that.
0: Your freshman made a freshman mistake. It cost you the game. He's going to learn from it. He'll be fine. And then, of course, because Vanderbilt didn't have, I think they had like one timeout. So they use that timeout, and the clock melts down to where it's the finals. I think they might have taken a delay of game or called a timeout to get it to where it's 6 seconds left. I'm like, well, I mean, you can just take kill a couple seconds, take a safety, and then bank on them not returning a ensuing kickoff back for a touchdown. That's what would have happened. It would have still needed a miracle for Vanderbilt to win that game.
2: We practiced this so much because here's the scenario. You take a safety if you're on the other side. You can take a safety. If the team takes that safety, then you can get into the real football minutia where you make a fair catch and you get a free kick. That's a possibility. So, yes, those are things that can happen, but they probably won't. But like I said, I played football, high school football, 27 years ago, and every week we practice how to take a safety. You know what else you know what else those offensive linemen could do? Hold.
0: Yeah.
2: Just hold them. It's still going to be the same safety.
0: It'd be a safety, yeah.
2: Don't let that dude run in there like that.
0: They just full man blitz got in there, and somehow, and C.J. Bailey, at some point when that pocket collapses, just go down. Fall. That's all you have to do. Fall. Don't let them make contact with you. Just fall.
2: It's probably a list of 15 things that could happen before you get to that result.
0: I could not imagine being an NC State fan watching your team do that in a game that you are the better football team for the entirety of the game. And that is what cost you. All you got to do is hold on to the ball, brother, and go down. What are the odds? Like, if you're Doran, say, hey, look, don't worry about killing all the time off the clock. This is 6 seconds. Realistically, you can probably run around for four before you face heat and have to go down. What are the odds they're going to run a punt, the kick back for a touchdown? Very low, very low. And then for like what you said about the fair catch kick rule, if we boot that ball far enough, they're not going to make an 80-yard field goal. So the minute you see heat, just go down. The millisecond you think you might be in the slightest bit of trouble, just go down. Or throw the ball through the back of the end zone. Take it with two hands and chuck it behind you for all I care. I don't care. That ball just can't be live in the end zone.
2: As Twitter said, where was Dan Orlowski when you needed him?
0: Oh, if NC State had Dan Orlowski, then they would have gotten a big win against Vanderbilt. I know that for a fact. Deba Williams is in the house. Reaction Monday.
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6: There is some building volume on the 17 bypass. Nothing too bad, though, so far. A little sluggish near 501 and toward Myrtle Beach, as well as in toward the interchange with 544 and toward Saucastee. That's in both directions. And some brief delays again toward Garden City.
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13: This is a News 13 Network weather update. I'm meteorologist Hannah Rahner. Temperatures are starting in the upper 60s away from the coast and lower 70s for the beaches. We are going to be dealing with a couple of clouds for today and an isolated shower, but overall it's dry, still hot, and a little humid. The high is 86. Stay tuned to News 13 in this radio.
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0: It's a Reaction Monday here on the Early Game. I'm Elijah Campbell. He's Preston Thorne. She's Jen Jensen. And as always, the 8 o'clock hour, we are joined by Gamecock great former linebacker Debo Williams in the house right now. And Debo, we've been doing a lot of reacting today. This is a quintessential type of Reaction Monday here.
2: I think this is Debo's first actual introduction to morning radio, because the first 2 weeks were awesome. We're scoring points. We've got yards. We got an offense.
0: Pretty boy games.
2: Pretty boy games. But now we really must test Debo today, because this is a true Gamecock Reaction Monday.
0: I'd say this is a baptism. This is the baptism. But we'll go ahead and give you the floor here. When you watch that game, what were your initial reactions from just seeing how everything went down, from having the lead early to having the third quarter that happened that pretty much, to me at least, took you out of the game?
24: Yeah.
0: Your initial read of this game when you saw it in real time on Saturday night?
24: Yeah, I love the start. I mean, we took the ball and didn't give it back. Like, we had a time of possession at least 15 minutes compared to them to having two or three. And so I'm thinking, all right, if we can keep this type of play style, it'd be good. Game would be over quick. You know, it might be a 25-0, a 27-0 type of game, you know, which I know it doesn't last like that in the SEC. These are long games, and they make checks. And that's what Mississippi State did. They found weaknesses, and they tried to pick them apart. And so I wish we could have kept it rolling. You know, it didn't go that way. But those are kind of my thoughts. You know, if we, you know, keep our foot on the pedal and stay on it, you know, it's tough, you know. But, you know, we did a classic South Carolina game. And yeah, it hurts, you know. Reaction Monday, baby.
0: Yeah.
24: Yeah.
0: And when we've been talking a lot, you know, this morning about, was this game lost in the first quarter when you had to settle for field goals? Because it could have been 24-0, right? Really, the only field goal I feel like you didn't settle for was the 51-yarder. But yeah, I feel like you missed some opportunities in the red zone that maybe kept the door open.
24: Yep.
0: Or do you think the game was truly lost in the third quarter when you kind of had what I like to call a Murphy's Law quarter, where everything that could possibly go wrong for you went wrong?
24: Yeah. So regardless if we up 24-0 or not, we had 27 unanswered points, you know. So that's the biggest difference. We can't allow that to happen. Way too many points scored and us not scoring enough. So,
2: well, you're saying you can't allow that to happen, but you are a captain. You were on the field at the times when things start turning the other way. What needs to happen on the field in order to stop these things from happening?
24: Got to slow the game down.
2: What does that mean?
24: Yep, from an offensive standpoint, we got to stay on the field longer. Like how they was doing in the first quarter. Defense, you know, they made the right plays, three and outs, turnover the first play, and offense stayed on the field. That's what you do. You know, if stop the bleeding, basically. If bleeding starts and they're putting up points, we got to stop the bleeding. So if they would have been able to, you know, kind of grab the clock a little bit how they did in the first quarter, which I'm not saying is easy, but if we was able to do that, that kind of would have helped a lot.
0: And when you say, like, stop the bleeding, chill, I like that too, because the offense in the third quarter, I think it was might have been like 10 plays for negative 15 yards. But I think what hurts more than anything is not just that you threw the interceptions or had to punt. It's the manner in which you did. It's the going three and out to start. Because if you look at the third quarter drives, it is a three and out in which you don't pick up any yards. One play interception and then three plays with an interception. So the defense isn't standing on the sideline very long. They have to. They're not getting much of a breather.
24: That's
0: right?
24: The difference right there. How many plays was the offense running in the first quarter? The first drive was what, 11, 12 plays?
0: 13.
24: 13.
0: Yeah, 13.
24: Okay. And that's just me saying that on the top of my head. Then three and outs. That's the difference. You know, we got to stay on the clock. Even if we barely winning, but we just keep on the clock, like if we just keep the ball, what can they do? You know, they can't do anything.
2: So what does a three and out feel like as a defensive player?
24: It feels like you get off the field, you take a sip of water, and they say, defense up.
0: And you're looking at like, wait a minute. Just took my helmet off.
24: Yep, I just, the crevices of my butt just touched the seat. And you're like, defense up. And so you're right back on the field.
2: And were you on any special teams? Were you on punt team or anything like that?
24: My first couple years, I was on special teams. My sophomore year, I was heavy on special teams while still playing and starting on defense. So it was a lot.
2: What do they call? Do they call it hot team? Do they call it punt team? What do they call when they call for the punt team?
24: Yeah, they'll scream punt team.
2: Punt team?
24: Yeah, yep.
2: So you just get a sip of water. Punt team!
24: Yep.
2: You're like, oh, bro.
24: And that used to be the worst. And then that punt team, man, that's a hard rep. Like you fighting with the opposite guy on the end, and then you still got to sprint 40 yards, mm-hmm. and then you hopping right back on defense.
0: And the mental part of that obviously is exhausting, because like you said, you're like, I feel like I just sat down, yeah. and I got to go back out there. Physically, though, when you play a team like Mississippi State, who their entire MO, speed on the outside, a lot of read option stuff, so linebackers having to constantly read keys and track Kamario Taylor's eyes and have to deal with just what that offense naturally presents. But from a physical standpoint, when you do have your offense go three and out to start, then an interception on the first play, a one and out, if you will, and then another three plays interception, and then having to go back in there with a short field to defend against, physically, what is that like in that situation to have to go out there? And at what point does it really wear you down to where, yeah, you may feel like you have a play snuffed out, but you just can't stop it because you feel like you haven't been able to breathe.
24: Yeah, so we competitors. At the end of the day, it ain't no excuse anymore. You're getting paid to do this now. So it ain't no excuse. But you competitors, this is what you signed up to do. So you got to be ready for this stuff. And I used to love hearing defense. Like, I'm ready to play. I want a ball, you know. But it does come to a point where it's like three and out, three and out, three and out. It's like, all right, offense, let's do it, man. So, and I've been a part of some games where offense didn't play great. I've been a part of some games where defense didn't play great, you know. Sometimes offense had our back. You know, and I just wish for South Carolina we could just put it together on all three units every game. I ain't saying we got to be perfect. I just wish we could put it together. And I've been a part of it. So my teams wasn't perfect either, you know. So I know how it is. But as I know South Carolina, we will bounce back from this. We don't have no other option. You have to bounce back, you know. And I believe in them, and I know they will.
2: Well, history says that they won't bounce back from this, right? So the history states, the tradition states, if we gave our numbers earlier,
0: 1-4 after losing the first SEC game. Uh-huh.
2: And so the question is, what does it take to bounce back from this? I think what would it take to bounce back from a game like this? Because this game was obviously disappointing. Yep. It's disappointing for the fans. It's disappointing for the staff and everybody. So take us into that meeting room after you practice on Sundays.
24: Yep.
2: So what does that meeting room, that first initial team meeting room, look like after a disappointing loss like this?
24: Yeah, for one, you got to go over all the mistakes. Talk about what we did good, what we did bad, what we need to improve on. But that's any team. Any team is going to do that. But the biggest thing is right now you just went 0-1 in the SEC. You got to talk to the team, and we got to lock fully in. Like, it's no other choice, you know. At the end of the day, y'all here for a reason. I'm here for a reason. And we need to get that job done.
0: And I want to go back to 2024, because when you look at the example for that one, because that one counted as one of the losses, because you lost the heartbreaker to LSU.
24: Yep.
0: Then you had a week in between with Akron. So schedule-wise, it's a little different than what you're facing right now. You're not going right back into SEC play.
24: Yep.
0: But then you had Ole Miss come to town, and that game wasn't a very competitive game after a certain point.
24: Yep.
0: But then it was still a similar situation where you looked at the schedule, and there were still hard games.
24: Yep.
0: But that's when you reeled off six straight. What did it take for you guys, though, in that moment to have that initial disappointment of dropping, in your instance, two SEC games in a row, and having to kind of, like you said, like lock in and get it together for the rest of the year? What has to change there?
24: The mindset is we cannot lose. Like, think about it. In the Saban era, if Bama lost, it was like, what? What just happened?
0: See, oh, they're storming
24: that
0: the field.
24: That needs to be the mindset at the University of South Carolina. No losing. I think it's still, you know, in the back of your head, it's like, ah, we may lose this game. We may win this game. No. Forget that. Like, we need to dominate this game. We need to win this game. It's a must. And if we don't, what is going on? It needs to be an emergency breakdown right now. Like, it should be fire alarms going off if we lose a game, you know? Mindset needs to be, we cannot lose by any means. So right now, they need to be meeting. And the same thing we did in 24, we cannot lose another game. We lost two games in SEC. And the mindset after that Bama game, it was, we cannot lose anymore. We already lost to LSU. We lost to Bama. We cannot lose again.
0: Yeah, because, I mean, and that's, I think this team may find themselves in a similar situation. See, you're going to have to go to Alabama.
24: Yep.
0: And you guys gave Alabama a really good game. I mean, didn't that's win the game, but, like, I mean, scared them, right? I mean, that was a one-possession game down to the wire. But that was a game in which the nation didn't believe in South Carolina. I think that might have been like a 19.5-point spread or something.
24: Now, you're talking about 24 or 25?
0: 24, yeah.
24: I mean, even 25, they was with them, you know, last year. Like, so. But now you're right. You're correct.
0: And when it comes to, I guess, like the regrouping for you guys, like the on-field adjustments, you know what you guys had to do. I know you got the coaching points because you mentioned you regroup on Sundays. You have your practice. What did you do right? What did you do wrong? You look at this team right now, is there anything maybe that's applicable from when you played for Coach White that he's probably looking at defensively saying, this is an issue we need to get fixed, but here's the way we can fix it?
24: Yeah. I mean, you're going to go over it, you know, and me playing for Coach White, I can't say too much. But, yeah, he's going to go over everything, and he's surgical with it, man. He hasn't been a DC here for, what has it been, 5 years?
0: I think, the entire time. Shane Beamer original.
24: There's a reason he's been here the whole time. We've had three different offensive coordinators, but Coach White's been here the whole time. There's a reason. So he gets paid to do what he do, and I know he's going to be able to fix it up and get everything right.
0: Former Gamecock linebacker Debo Williams is with us for the rest of the final hour of the early game. And Debo, just from a defensive side, you know, perspective too, when you watch them play against Mississippi State, it's an offense you're not going to see every week, right? You'll see it again against Tennessee, so you'll have a redemption, right, against almost the exact same type of offense. Yep. But what are some things that happened in that game, maybe specifically on the perimeter, like with the secondary, that you saw that might have either been troubling or something that's very correctable?
24: I would say some of the players butchering the plays. Some of the stuff you can see, you know, if somebody's wide open, that means somebody messed up on the play. So that's all mental, and that can be fixed, you know. So that's one of the biggest ones. But that happens in the NFL as well, too. That's not just a college thing. That happens everywhere to where somebody on defense or offense, somebody messes the play up. It's 11 men on the field for the one side on defense. So if somebody messes one thing up, that means the other 10 men did something wrong. I mean, something right. And then one man messed up, that can mess up the whole play. So you don't know sometimes who messed up, but, you know, it happens. So they're going to get that correct.
0: And then one thing that Preston and I, we talked about earlier in the show, is the difference between reacting and responding.
24: Yep.
0: Right? When we bring those two different things up, you can either react to a situation or respond to it and be able to correct it. What does that kind of mean to you, maybe the difference between those two things? They may seem like very similar words, but the results are a little bit different.
24: Yeah. So responding, you know, I would say that's probably better than reaction. Reaction can be, you know, people thinking emotional, you know, when you need to be logical. I think responding is, you know, doing things the right way, coming back from it the correct way, you know, and doing it in a logical manner. I think reaction is kind of more of an emotional state to where you can do stuff you necessarily wouldn't do, you know.
0: Coming up next, though, I want to get into one play in particular, and that was because we talk about communication on defense, especially against an offense that you faced on Saturday. I felt like communication resulted in one big touchdown that happened that might have been one of the many turning points that you saw in that third quarter. We'll get Debo's thoughts on it, too. We'll take more reaction, 803-404-6100, AAA Heating and Air phone lines, and Ask to Pool Law Firm text line. Any questions that you may have for Debo, we can also get answered here on the program. Debo Williams in the house from 8 to 9 o'clock here on The Early Game.
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26: 544 northbound, that's crawling very heavy near Myrtlewich, driving toward Red Hill toward 501. 501 is crawling going south out of Conway near 701. And that continues all off toward Carolina Forest Boulevard. And you run better toward the 17 by.
27: BC at next day on Peacock.
5: The Honest Tom's Auto Care Weather Center. Today's forecast, partly sunny with a slight chance of traffic. Tomorrow's forecast, partly sunny with a severe chance of what's that noise? 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
13: This is a News 13 Network weather update. I'm meteorologist Hannah Rahner. Temperatures are starting in the upper 60s away from the coast and lower 70s for the beaches. We are going to be dealing with a couple of clouds for today and an isolated shower, but overall it's dry, still hot, and a little humid. The high is 86. Stay tuned to News 13 in this radio part.
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0: Welcome back in. Extra Point. Tyler Head, Jack Feltry on your Reaction Monday. Sponsored by D's Wings, unfortunately, reacting to Carolina's 41-34 loss to Mississippi State to open up SEC play. And yet again, Jack, 2012, the last time Carolina opened up season 3-0, it's a thing. They still can't get over that hump for whatever reason.
1: It's insane. It's insane. By the way, Florida 2023 was another game they had a double digit.
0: That was worse. 5 minutes
1: that,
0: to go.
1: That was worse.
0: The Pearsall fourth downs. Yeah, that was bad too.
1: Because at least with these games, it's like, oh yeah, you're leading in the first half up by this much. Still sure. Blowing a lead's blowing a lead, but yeah, blowing a 10-point lead with 5 minutes to go is pretty bad.
0: And going back to my point earlier about not finishing games. You weren't going to hold Mississippi State to no points, right? It's

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2: He's going to be back within a week. I don't think, but judging by Ben Johnson's comments, that might not be possible.
3: 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How about Saturday night? Ole Miss wins a classic, but does Lane Kiffin somehow still look like a winner? We'll talk about that coming up next.
4: 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Could LA be the latest super team to fall flat? An 0-2 start would be devastating for Sean McVay and company. 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

0: 0-2 start would be devastating for Sean McVay and company. 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
1: 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All right, so break takes. Break takes are what show up on the monitor or on the stream during our commercial breaks. And what they are your submissions. And since we started running chat, we've been using a lot of the chat submissions during the so-called break takes. Now, I will tell you this. From day one, we've kind of tried to figure out a way to program the break takes. And sometimes you get video. Video of me, video of a guest, and it's good. It's clean. It's good content. But not to you clones. You clones will always like to see your own name more than you want to see the name of a guest. Or more than you want to see the name of, well, me. I've never been an enormous fan of the break takes, if I'm being honest. So, all of a sudden, you can't see them. We have a static one sheet, a static still. And the static still says, the Jim Rome Show. We'll be back in a minute. The Jim Rome Show. We will be right back. You know, with the Rome graphic. And all of a sudden now, you're in chat saying, hey, what's going on? What's going on? Where are our submissions? Where are our chats? Why are they doing that? What happened to us? It just says, the Jim Rome Show. What's going on? The Jim Rome Show. We will be right back. So what I would love to say to you in chat is that we are working through technical difficulties and that your chats will be back. Don't you worry. You will see yourselves in the break takes. I would love to tell you that, but that's not what happened. There is nothing broken. We're not having any technical difficulties. We actually have been doing a little research on our own. We've been working with the algos. We've been working with our own resources. And you know what we did? We showed a focus group. In fact, many focus groups. We asked them to react to this, and then we asked them to react to this. And what we showed these focus groups were your submissions. And said, if you had a radio show, there was a TV show, there was a stream, and during the breaks, you had the following roll through until the host came back on live. What do you like better? This, which is your submissions on chat. Or just a still that said, the Jim Rome Show. We'll be back in a minute. And we showed both those things to them, chat. And do you know what they told us? You know what the research told us? You know what the focus group said? Overwhelmingly, they preferred the Rome logo, the Jim Rome Show. We'll be right back. It wasn't even close. So if it were close, say we're even, I don't know, 60-40 against you? I'd be fighting for you. I'd be fighting for you. But the research was so overwhelming that the Rome Show, the static Rome Show that didn't have any of your submissions, that the focus groups prepared or preferred that by such an overwhelming margin, I don't know that I'm going to bring back your chats. Honestly. Sorry.
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5: This is a News 13 Network weather update. I'm meteorologist Frank Johnson. Warm, humid weather will be back again tomorrow. Our forecast for tonight, partly cloudy, warm and muggy, a low of 72 degrees. Tomorrow, mostly cloudy with scattered showers around, the high up to 84. And on Wednesday, mostly cloudy and cooler, still the chance for showers and a high of 82. 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
20: 501 has a collision. It's going northbound prior to Carolina Forest Boulevard. There's a backup forming from Highway 31, plus there's another accident within that delay that's adding to that. Then you're crawling from Myrtle Ridge Drive in toward Red Hill. Then a brief delay in
21: 888-8888.
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5: This is a News 13 Network weather update. I'm meteorologist Frank Johnson. Warm, humid weather will be back again tomorrow. Our forecast for tonight, partly cloudy, warm, and muggy, a low of 72 degrees. Tomorrow, mostly cloudy with scattered showers around, the high up to 84. And on Wednesday, mostly cloudy and cooler, still the chance for showers and a high of 82. 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
7: 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You know it's serious when you're driving along and suddenly turn down the radio to listen to your car. If you're hearing clunks, squeals, rattles, or a sound you never heard before, that's your forecast for a trip to Honest Tom's Auto Care, just north of Barefoot Landing.
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10: This is a News 13 Network weather update. I'm meteorologist Frank Johnson. Warm, humid weather will be back again tomorrow. Our forecast for tonight, partly cloudy, warm and muggy, a low of 72 degrees. Tomorrow, mostly cloudy with scattered showers around, the high up to 84. And on Wednesday, mostly cloudy and cooler, still the chance for showers and a high of 82. Stay tuned to News 13 and this radio partner for coverage.
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13: 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Our forecast for tonight, partly cloudy, warm, and muggy. 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